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7: Yeah, McCarthy was terse. 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
1: Donna and Steve here. Thank you for listening.
2: I do want to tell you this randomly, quickly.
1: Okay.
2: I just need to tell you that my Costco gas station.
1: Yeah.
2: And I've only ever gotten gas at Costco probably a total of 5 times in my life. I'm going to start going there all the time. I'm not kidding. And I can't adequately describe it, but my Costco gas station has the best vibe of any gas station I've ever pulled up to.
1: It's got
2: to
1: be music, right?
2: It's not the music, Donna. It is that it is all under this big giant roof. And the one where I have gone seems to crazy, but not be crowded all the time.
1: Oh.
2: And it's just wonderful. I'm not kidding. I look around there and think I would like to pull up a lawn chair on a summer day and hang out at my gas station. Now, when I say that out loud for the first time, I know I hear it. That's a sad sound of what my life has become.
1: Uh-huh.
2: But you know what? No, I don't care. It's a testament to how great this gas station vibe is. I'll take a picture next time I'm there, or maybe video.
1: Okay.
2: But it's awesome. Have you ever gone to a gas station where you've wanted to hang out all
1: day? No, I don't think I have, but I'll keep an eye out.
2: Next time you fill up.
1: Or get a Slurpee.
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1: Martha Stewart is not retiring anytime soon. Doesn't seem to be. She's turned 85 this summer. And this week alone, she's got two new Netflix projects that are arriving.
2: Oh my gosh.
1: Martha Cooks, as well as video episodes of the Martha Stewart podcast. So her podcast will start airing on Netflix, and her new show, Martha Cooks, will start airing on Netflix as well. Donna?
2: Yes.
1: At 85,
2: yes.
1: What do you think you'll be producing there, or do you think you'll be retired?
2: I think I will be retired, but I think I'll be doing things like baking, cooking.
1: But not on TV or
2: definitely
1: online.
2: Not on TV. Maybe online.
1: Oh, Donna.
2: Who am I?
1: I tell you what. Pre-10,000 followers, Donna was jaded, cynical, and sort of bored with social media. Post-10,000K followers on social media, Donna, is just... It's almost like you've stepped into a new room of the house that you didn't even know was there.
2: Thank
1: and now
2: you.
1: There's a new excitement of how am I going to paint these walls and what furniture would look good in here?
2: I do feel an obligation to my fans and all my followers.
1: There's like a new energy about you ever since you hit 10,000. That's actually not a bit.
2: Oh, thanks, man. I feel real good.
1: And that actually finally reveals how superficial you actually are.
2: Thanks.
1: You're our Kris Jenner.
2: Why do I have to be Kris Jenner?
1: Well, what do you want to be, Kylie?
2: I don't want to be Kylie. Maybe I want to be Kourtney.
1: Okay, hang on. I looked up Kourtney Kardashian's age, and I looked up Kris Jenner's age to see who you were closest to, and that's where we would put you. By just a very thin margin, you are closer to Kris.
2: Okay.
1: So you're Kris.
2: You know, you always draw attention to age. I don't know. I feel like that's a you problem. I'm going to go sledding.
1: Okay. Well, I would take someone who could drive you to the hospital with you.
2: And maybe wait for some snow.
1: Yeah, I don't know what got into it. She got so reckless. She was trying to reclaim a youth. And then this woman sleds down a not snow-covered mountainside. We'll take a break, I think, right here.
2: I think it's a good idea.
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1: I thought this was really cute. Drake was seen at Ella Langley's concert in Little Rock, Arkansas, and he's totally jamming out.
2: Mm-hmm, that's awesome.
1: Like, first of all, stars, they're just like us. I would never place him at a concert. Like she's playing acoustic guitar and singing Choosing Texas.
2: But it's funny that it's randomly in Little Rock, Arkansas.
1: Correct.
2: It's not like New York, MSG, or out in Los Angeles where you would expect to see some stars at a concert, perhaps.
1: Right. I wonder if they're going to collaborate on a song or something, because that just seems very random.
2: Also, Donna, just to add in one more part of the story and to maybe expose a vulnerability, this story also goes on to mention that he was spotted with Ernest. My follow-up question for you, Donna.
1: Oh, yes.
2: Who's Ernest?
1: Country artist.
2: Is that right?
1: Yeah. So maybe they're buddies.
2: I have one Ernest and only one Ernest that ever comes to mind when I hear the name Ernest.
1: And that is?
2: Ernest P. World.
1: Say more.
2: Do you not know him?
1: I don't.
2: Is it Worrell? Ernest, come on, you remember those Ernest movies? Ernest Saves Christmas?
1: Oh, yeah. Okay, I didn't know that was his last name, P.
2: Okay, it's P. Worrell.
1: Okay.
2: Jim Varney, the actor who played Ernest P. Worrell, passed away in the year 2000 at the age of 50. He had lung cancer.
1: Oh, that's sad.
2: Dang.
1: Well, thanks for bringing the room down again.
2: You got it, ma'am.
1: All right.
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1: Time for us to play a game that we like to play every day. It's called Whose Voice Is It Anyway? For today's clue, we send it over to producer Stormer.
2: All right, guys, for today's clue, for today's voice, I am looking for this actress who appeared in the movie Everything Will Be Fine.
3: I can name that voice in 6 seconds.
1: I can name it in 3 seconds.
2: Whoa.
3: Dang it. You can name it in 3 seconds.
4: That's right, Donna.
3: Name that voice.
4: Here we go.
2: Now I have to ask Steve, have you heard of this movie before?
1: No, never.
2: Okay, good. Name this voice.
5: It's a rite of passage to have it done by Sam Raimi, certainly.
3: Right.
1: You know who that sounded like, but I don't think it is because I think that we just had her recently.
3: Mm-hmm.
1: I'm going to go with assonance, which is the repetition of vowel sounds.
3: Oh, jeez.
1: And I'm going to say Amy Adams is who I heard.
2: Okay. You're locking in Amy Adams.
4: Yeah, I don't feel good about it.
2: Okay, that's fine. That's fine. All right, here is the voice again for a couple more seconds.
5: A rite of passage to have it done by Sam Raimi, certainly. And
2: all right.
3: Certainly. That's my fancy word.
2: Is that the voice of Donna Valentine? No, it's not. But is that the voice of Amy Adams? It is not, which means, Donna, you are our winner today. Edition of Whose Voice Is It Anyway? However, ma'am, do you have an idea of who that is?
3: No.
2: Okay, would you like to throw out a guess?
3: I'm trying to think of who worked with Sam Raimi.
1: You don't know anything about Sam Raimi.
3: You don't know me.
1: I think I do.
2: Name a movie that Sam Raimi has directed.
3: Don't worry about it.
2: Okay, I won't.
1: Let's get the initials if we could. Now that we've exposed that fraud.
3: Should we listen a little more?
2: Yeah, fraud lady. Let's play that voice a little bit more.
5: A passage to have it done by Sam Raimi, certainly. And
3: certainly.
5: But it's a little gross. Yeah.
3: I'm going to say that's Kristen Wiig.
2: Is not the voice of Kristen Wiig.
1: Initials, please, sir.
2: All right, so how should I phrase this?
3: Oh, it's three letters. It's three person with three names.
2: It's three, but the last name has two capitalized letters.
1: Boom. We want all of them.
2: All right.
3: Martina McBride.
2: Yes. The voice.
4: Lisa Pippman.
2: Any other actresses that you know with a Mick in their name?
3: Yeah. Okay. Yeah. Mick Adams.
2: Ah.
3: Uh-huh.
1: That's my girl. That's Rachel McAdams.
2: That's your girl. That's the voice of Steve's.
1: No, play it again.
2: That's the voice of your crush.
1: Now I feel like I've betrayed her.
5: Corn syrup. It's sweet. It's sugary. You'll like it.
3: She's very lovely.
2: Oh, man. She's going to be real sad when I tell her that you didn't get her voice on Whose Voice Is It Anyway?
3: Because you're a big dummy.
1: Oh, man. No, I do feel like a dum-dum.
3: You're a big dummy. You big dummy. Oh, I got to go to a sporting event.
1: No.
3: So good.
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1: Big news for Disney fans. Let's talk about some of the new movies and TV shows that we can be excited about for Disney. Okay?
2: All right.
1: They did show a new teaser for Avengers Doomsday, which will see Robert Downey Jr. returning to the Marvel franchise, as well as Chris Evans, Chris Hemsworth, some fun stuff there. Frozen 3, we saw our first footage from the new Frozen 3 movie. Kristen Bell, Idina Menzel, also Josh Gad, Donna, who is the voice of Olaf.
2: Oh, yeah, yeah, yeah.
1: And teased a girlfriend for Olaf in the new movie,
2: which was
1: pretty cute. Romeo and Michelle 2.
2: Oh,
1: Lisa
2: okay.
1: Kudrow, Mira Sorvino, they're going to be bringing that back. Romeo
2: oh,
1: and Michelle
2: my God, people
1: 2
2: are going to love that.
1: Nostalgia. It's a good day for nostalgic
2: yes.
1: fans. Tangled, the live-action remake of Tangled, which is a really great animated movie if you've not seen it.
2: Is it Rapunzel-related?
1: Let's call it Rapunzel, and yes, it is Rapunzel-related.
2: What did I say?
1: I think you said Rapunzel-related. You can do it. I'm not trying to be a jerk. It's just absolutely freaking wrong, and so I needed to call it out. So, a lot of great stuff.
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1: So there is I think she's a venue promoter who recently posted a video online asking a simple question to people of Generation X. And she was like, guys, help me out here. What is it going to take to get you guys to come out again, to go to shows, to go to concerts? Very quickly, a comedian named Dan Regan supplied some answers for all of us Gen Xers out there. Bring back physical tickets. Cell phone tickets equal anxiety. What if the ticket on your phone doesn't scan correctly or you don't have cell service?
2: Although I would push back on that.
1: Yeah.
2: I forgot the tickets. They were sitting on the counter, but you always have your phone on you.
1: That's a good point. He says, but the stubs are also fun for souvenirs.
2: Stubs.
1: Stubby.
2: StubHub. Don't say stubby.
1: Stub it.
2: Bop it.
1: Eat it.
2: Lick it.
3: I like that.
1: He also says the purchase of your ticket should come with complimentary readers and some ibuprofen.
2: That's not a bad idea.
1: I know. You know, start at 3, be done by 6. Then no one has to drive home in the dark.
2: That's so true.
1: But I do agree with, like, the Stones. I would say end at 9. You guys want to go to bed too, right? You're 85.
2: But I think a lot of them are still on drugs and stuff.
1: No, I don't think so.
2: You don't think they're still doing cocaine?
1: No.
2: How many people do you think you've known in your life you've known that they have done cocaine?
1: Is this a Bernie Sanders moment?
2: No.
1: Okay.
2: That's a reference to a 1980s political video of Bernie Sanders asking a group of 8-year-olds,
4: how many of you have heard of cocaine?
5: Do you mean Coca-Cola, Mr. Chip?
4: You know what I mean.
1: You know,
4: blow. The sugar. The booger sugar.
1: I probably worked with a bunch of people that I did not know were under the influence.
2: Of cocaine?
1: Of the cocaine. Well, look at that. We're out of time.
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1: They've studied the studies.
2: Several scientific studies have shown.
1: And here with their findings are study buddies.
3: The perfect nerd couple.
1: Donna and Steve.
4: I don't think this is true for everyone, but the average American spends a lot of money on summer activities every weekend.
5: How much money?
4: Well, according to a new report, the average American spends $397 on summer activities every weekend. And that's just the stuff you're doing, which can really add up. This is not your mortgage, rent, car payment, utilities. $61 for dining out, restaurants, getting coffee, going to bars. Let's not forget self-care and wellness, like haircuts and spas and beauty services. We're looking at $54 there. And
6: I get so many haircuts, sorry.
4: You do, Steve. You do get a lot of haircuts. Let's put a pin in that for a second. Lastly, $60 for hosting gatherings or bringing stuff to someone else's gathering. So, do you get a haircut every week?
6: I do.
4: You do.
6: And I'll tell you this, Donna. I just got a haircut on Saturday, and I'll get a haircut again on Wednesday or Thursday. Donna, come on. Don't you have a lady?
4: I do have a lady.
6: All right, well, I got
4: And the lady just left, and I was going to try to sneak in a haircut myself.
6: Well, can't you just go to the next person? They'll look at your hair and know what you've got going on.
4: I guess I could.
6: But
4: I guess
6: you
4: I could.
6: There's a little bit of trust. Plus, I don't want to get some goober haircut and come out looking like Shemp. Shemp, Donna. One of the Three Stooges.
4: Okay, thank Shemp. You.
6: Thanks. Let's do it again with a laugh. I don't want to come out looking like Shemp.
4: Three Stooges, right?
6: That's right, yes.
4: That's funny.
6: I thought you would think it was.
4: No, I got to look him up. I really love
6: that. Oh, yeah, you got to look up Shemp. Now you'll really laugh in actuality. Shemp.
4: Sure, yeah. Yeah, not great.
6: If you had to get together with one of the Three Stooges.
4: For the love.
6: You know, I was actually thinking of Mo, but I said Shemp.
4: Huh.
6: How about Mo?
4: You know, Mo is his real... Oh, Mo's okay. I'd hook up with Curly if I had to.
6: Whoa, whoa, whoa, whoa, whoa, whoa.
4: Yeah, Curly's cute.
6: Yeah, Curly's your kind of guy. Oh my gosh, Curly died at the age of 49.
4: Oh, Curly. Sorry.
6: Hang on a second.
4: Are you just going to research live on the air?
6: Stooges die young. Curly Howard and Shemp Howard passed away at relatively early ages, but Mo and Larry, that's who. Larry? What do you want, the moon, Larry? They lived into their 70s.
4: Great.
6: The funny thing was that Larry should have been Curly because he had the big curly hair on the back.
4: Right.
6: Doesn't matter.
4: Doesn't matter.
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1: 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Here's who is number one as far as the worst drivers go. Ram, Tesla, and BMW drivers. This is across the country. BMW drivers had nearly 45 incidents per 1,000 drivers throughout the past year.
2: Dang, that's very high.
1: Very high. 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
2: A Mercury?
1: Yeah. Mary?
2: It's tough to, Mary?
1: Mercury?
2: It's tough to find a Mercury these days.
1: That's what I was thinking.
2: Are Mercury cars still made? 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The Ford Motor Company discontinued the Mercury brand in 2011.
1: Pontiac, do they still make Pontiacs?
2: I don't think they do. No, Mercury went away in 2011. Pontiac went away in 2010. Yeah, not everything lasts forever. Oh, my dad had a Pontiac, a Trans Am? It was a white muscle car with these blue striping right down the middle. But man, Donna, when you rev that engine, like, sounded so good.
1: Your dad's a little bit of a BA, huh?
2: He had some BA in his past. He grew up doing drugs, and then he started riding dirt bikes and motorcycles. Then he put that on the shelf for a while. Okay. And then once he turned like 44 or something, right when I was like a senior in high school, then he started riding motorcycles again at a drag strip, and he won a couple championships doing that.
1: Wow.
2: Doing a Harley. And then he bought a Harley for the boys, for us to ride with him if we wanted to.
1: Wow, and did you?
2: There were a couple years that I rode a Harley Davidson Sportster around Pittsburgh, Pennsylvania. Sometimes I'd ride myself out to the racetrack and race on a test and tune night.
1: What's a test and tune night?
2: Oh, of course you wouldn't understand this. Nobody understands. What can I say? And I had a shaved head and like a kind of grown out beard at that point, too.
1: I can't.
2: I'm BA.
1: No, I don't think
2: I'm
1: so.
2: I'm BA Pap.
1: No, you're like clean cut guy trying to be BA.
2: No, I'm BA Pappy.
1: I don't think you are.
2: Yes.
1: You're just Pappy. Man. You're nerdy Pappy. You're nappy.
2: Nappy Pappy. I am Nappy Pappy.
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1: Got a little music news.
2: Oh.
1: Stars, they're just like us. Joe Jonas he is opening up about his mental health. When his first solo album came out, it did not do well. The single came in at number 92 on the Hot 100, so towards the bottom.
2: Yeah, yeah.
1: And he started having panic attacks. And then he started having physical pain. And he would go to the doctor and he'd be like, I need a full body check. And the doctor was like, there's nothing wrong with you. You are physically fine. And so the doctor asked if he was open to therapy. And he was like, why would I need a therapist? Turns out it was necessary for him. He started putting two and two together and he was like, well, the only thing that was making him happy was going on these bike rides. He was living in New York City at the time because then he couldn't look at his phone and scroll and see the comments or see how his album was doing. He is now consistently making therapy a part of his life.
2: That is, it's so helpful if you do it and it's like, oh, wow, this person brings no emotional baggage to this conversation.
1: Right.
2: I haven't hurt this person.
1: Yep.
2: They haven't hurt me. They just are here to help. Try to help me figure out what's happening here. How can I help you through it?
1: Yeah.
2: It's a really powerful thing.
1: It really is.
3: And I really love that.
1: Ew.
2: I don't know why I did that. I should probably go to therapy.
0: Okay. 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
1: I have a hiccup.
2: What?
1: I have a tip.
2: Oh, I thought you said I have a hiccup.
1: Do a fake hiccup. Can you do one?
2: Yeah.
1: All right, you're acting in 3, 2, and action. That's pretty good.
2: Was that good?
1: Yeah, I've never tried a fake one. I'm going to try it, though. Can you cue me?
2: You got to do it while you're talking. Like that. Okay. Okay. 3, 2, 1.
1: Here, I'll do it in this story. When the power goes out, excuse me, people repeatedly open the refrigerator, and they're trying to figure out, is our food still cold? That's what makes your refrigerator warm faster. So here's a little life hack in case your power goes out. Write these numbers down on a card. Tape it inside of a nearby cupboard. This has you written all over.
2: Yeah, I'm listening.
1: Write it down and tape it somewhere.
2: I love everything you're saying.
1: Refrigerator, approximately 4 hours.
2: You have 4 hours before the food goes bad.
1: Until the refrigerator is no longer appropriately refrigerating something.
2: Okay.
1: Full freezer, approximately 48 hours. Foodsafety.gov, which is a poppin' website, says an unopened refrigerator generally can keep food cold for around 4 hours. That full freezer, 48. The half full is interesting because I guess there's more air circulating. I'm not a scientist.
2: Also, don't you look at the temperature? Temperature. Don't you look at the temperature and go, oh, if that falls under 40 degrees, that ain't right.
1: Under or over?
2: Under.
1: Over. Over?
2: Over or under.
1: No, don't just keep saying
2: stuff. I think if it's 40 degrees or... Wait a second. I'm sorry. 20 degrees?
1: No,
2: or lower?
1: Don't quit saying lower. Lower is good. Lower protects your food.
2: Or higher.
1: That's it.
2: If it's 40 degrees or higher, you got to start chucking stuff. I could be wrong.
1: Hang on.
2: But the refrigerator has been left open at my house before, and Rumi's like, I got to throw all my stuff out. I'm like, really? I'd still eat that.
1: Let's see. The base temperature for a fridge is about 37 degrees Fahrenheit. Safe really anywhere between 35 and 40. Or if you follow Celsius, between 1.7 and 4.4. Why don't you Celsius people take a hike?
2: Yeah, I think they're in the majority.
1: I know. You're right.
2: Right.
1: What are we doing?
2: I don't know.
1: I'm running out of steam. You hear it.
2: I know. I hear it. But you know why? Because you're sugar crashing is what's happening. You've been eating Swedish fish since we got here.
1: Well, that was mean to share publicly. I didn't have any breakfast.
2: Okay.
1: I also wanted to get an energy drink when I got in here.
2: Baby Talk Tuesday.
1: This happens when I get sleepy.
2: Great.
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1: Steve, I know you love method actors.
2: Oh, boy. And by love them, you mean just can't with them.
1: Exactly. So I saw this story and I thought, oh, I got to share this with Steve. We both love The Queen's Gambit, right?
2: Boy, that was a great show during the pandemic is when we all watched it.
1: Well, the star of that series, Anya Taylor-Joy, says women don't method act because we have things to take care of and can't lose our minds or be AHs on set.
2: Hear, hear, sister.
1: Right? She's never gone full method, nor does she have any plans to. She says, I can't imagine keeping up with that all the time, like pretending to be, you always bring up Abraham Lincoln.
2: Yes.
1: And Daniel Day-Lewis.
2: I mean, I'm sorry, but if Daniel Day-Lewis then has to stop to pick up some milk on the way home, I can't have him hobnobbling through the grocery store saying, well, the prices sure have increased. It's like, Abe, please, just...
1: Abe.
2: You're a millionaire. Just get the milk and come home, please.
1: She's like, the thing is, you're working with hundreds of people and it's your responsibility to be good to them and to help them do their best job.
2: That's a great perspective.
1: And if you're too invested in being an AH, then that's not going to be very fun.
2: This is highly critical, but that shows more weakness in your acting ability if you think you can't break the character at all to order a sandwich, not as a spaceman,
1: or a surfer,
2: or whoever you're being.
1: Come on, man. Just be normal.
2: Just be normal. Be normal.
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1: I asked the question on Facebook. Has anybody ever given you a backhanded compliment? How about this one from Carla? Now, Donna, just imagine someone giving these to you, okay?
2: Okay, and then I'll react.
1: Checking into a hotel, Carla says, I struck up a conversation with the receptionist. As I departed, she said, quote, "You must have been pretty when you were young."
2: Oh, my God.
1: Wow.
2: Wow.
1: Carla says she laughed. That's nice. Tanya says, I have dachshunds, or wiener dogs, if you didn't complete high school, that I compete with in sports like obedience, rally, and agility. And on numerous occasions, I've had people say things like, you would be unstoppable with a breed that was made for this.
2: Like a real dog.
1: Yeah, they're dog shaming her.
2: Wow. Wow.
1: I know, man.
2: Wow. Wow.
1: People chiming in on Facebook. Cindy says, senior year of high school, my neighbor looked at my graduation photo and said, isn't it nice how your acne doesn't show up in the photo?
2: Ah!
1: And she said, I never had acne. Whoa, bro.
2: My God.
1: Come on. Then Diane said this. A friend I hadn't seen in years said, OMG, you haven't changed a bit until you get up close.
2: Oh my gosh.
1: What's going
2: on
1: with people?
2: People are just rude.
1: I cook at an assisted living facility, says Karen. I made chicken dumpling soup. One of the residents said, this is good soup. It's nice and bland.
2: That is so funny.
1: Barbara says, when showing old photos, someone said to me, look how cute you were. Wait, what? A little too past tense there is what she's saying. Get it, Donna? Let's laugh with our mouths now. 3, 2, 1. All right, and that's good. How about Janelle? We're talking about these backhanded compliments. Janelle says, I've had customers tell me I'm not as stuck up as I look. Some people do kind of look stuck up, Donna.
2: Huh.
1: Let's laugh again with our mouths now. Anyway, just stay true to yourselves out there, everybody.
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1: I'm here to bust a myth. You ever tip over a can of soda before you've opened it? And then you're like, ah, darn it, this thing's going to be all fizzy.
2: Yes.
1: So what do? You tap on it. Right?
2: I didn't know that was a thing, actually.
1: Really?
2: Yeah.
1: Oh, my gosh. Yeah, you tap on the top of the can, and then in theory, that helps the fizz to settle. Well, it turns out they actually did a study on this. They had 1,000 beer cans. They found there was no difference between tapped and untapped cans. Here's what happens. When a carbonated drink gets shaken or tipped over and starts rolling, little tiny bubbles form inside of the liquid. And then if you open that can right away, that sudden drop in pressure can lead to a bit of like a foamy
2: explosion. Yeah, because it's got nowhere to go.
1: But the tapping, according to this study, also creates more tiny bubbles. So they say the better thing to do, let that can sit upright. Don't have it on its side in this case. Make sure it's sitting upright. And then crack it open. Let it do that for a few minutes. And then just crack it open slowly. The slow crack. You know the slow crack, Donna.
2: Yeah, you know I do.
1: And then that lets the gas escape first. And then hopefully saves you from dealing with a big cleanup.
2: Okay, good to know.
1: So tapping is a waste of time.
2: Okay. You hear that, kids? No more tapping. Thank you.
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0: a question for you, Donna. What is a good habit that one of your parents passed down to you? I was reading something today about how kids learn more from what we model as opposed to the rules that we announce. Now, there are times, trust me, as a parent, where you just got to jump in and be like, listen, guys, I'm here to declare something new about how we're going to live or what the expectation is here in this home. You know, announcements have to be made at some point. But by and large, kids are learning so much more from what you model. Was there a good habit or behavior that you got passed down to you from your parents?
1: I think it's going to have to do with finances. They set a good example about how to live below your means and still enjoy life and then have money for the future. Just because you have money now doesn't mean you should spend your money now.
0: Right.
1: Because there's going to come a time where something comes up unexpected. So I feel like I've been better prepared for things like that because of my parents.
0: That's great.
1: Thank you. How about yourself?
0: My mom taught me the value of spontaneity.
1: Oh, cute.
0: Like, just be spontaneous every once in a while. Throw the plan out the window and do something fun, because that can create some really great memories.
1: Aww.
0: And then, you know, my dad was always, he worked out of town a lot. He had to travel, and for a big chunk of my childhood would work out of town 5 days a week. And I never heard him complain about work. He was sad about leaving and would tell us, you know, oh, I'm sorry that I'm going to be missing this or have to leave. I never heard him complain about work.
1: Wow.
0: And I don't know if I asked my kids the same thing. I think they routinely would hear me just do a little something here, something there about a various thing. Frankly, he's not much of a complainer now that I think about it.
1: Yeah, I would say not.
0: I wonder if I'm adopted.
1: Probably.
0: Me like to complain.
1: No, you don't.
0: A little bit.
1: Yeah.
0: I mean, well, you know, you bring it out in me. When I come on this show, this is like my outlet for being cynical and complaining at times.
1: Oh, good.
0: But other times I'm, you know, Zippy the Yum Yum Clown, and all I want to do is focus on silly stuff.
1: You're welcome.
2: It's just who I am.
1: Well, that's nice. That's a nice question. Everybody should think about that today. What is a good habit your parents modeled for you and that you benefited from?
0: Yes.
1: And then go hug your mom or dad or give them a call today.
0: Or give them a raspberry.
1: You know, if they're into that, sure.
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1: A study showed that customers in a bookstore were 3.5 times more likely to browse romantic books if the store smelled like chocolate, and they were 6 times more likely to buy them.
2: The books or the chocolate?
1: I think the books.
2: Interesting.
1: Do you associate chocolate with romance?
2: Not that I'm aware of.
1: And if
2: that's
1: you,
2: something I do in private.
1: Please don't talk about that. Just don't. Nothing that is private should ever be spoken about publicly, okay?
2: Okay.
1: Even alluded to.
2: Got it.
1: If you are one of these people who associates chocolate with romance, that's fine. I'm not one of them. But if it's just milk chocolate that does it for you, I would say grow up. Milk chocolate kind of sucks.
2: I'm not a fan, only because I've had dark chocolate and I know how good it could be. So why go back?
1: Once you go dark, you never go bark.
2: That makes no sense, but right.
1: It rhymed. Thank you. Okay. Honest to goodness, I don't know if it's my palate. You do. You have good dark chocolate. Like I'm talking, I don't know, 75-80% cacao.
2: Cacao.
1: It's so good. Right, Donna?
2: I love cacao. It's like a Batman cartoon. Cacao.
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1: You are listening to the Donna and Steve show, where I just said to a listener, don't work too hard.
2: Yeah, that's a line.
1: Right?
2: That's a thing you can say.
1: Sure.
2: It just made me think, boy, what a throwaway line that is.
1: I guess.
2: And we like throwaway lines.
1: Yeah, sure.
2: Here now, a list of throwaway lines that we'll often say, particularly at the end of a conversation, usually in phone call form. How about this one? Stay out of trouble.
1: That's like, a good one.
2: They're an adult. They've been handling their lives. They probably have a home, etc. Say hi to everybody for me. Do you think that person ever does?
1: I don't.
2: Yeah. Here's one that I say, and I would like you to judge it. Be well.
1: I mean, throwaway.
2: Here's another one that I say, and I would like you to judge it.
1: Okay.
2: Much love. I'll sign off in a lot of emails with much love.
1: Unnecessary, but lovely.
2: Yeah. Does it bringing love in? Is that weird for you?
1: I just sign everything off XOXO.
2: Really?
1: Mm-hmm.
2: I think that's a little aggressive.
1: I don't.
2: Hugs and kisses?
1: Yeah. Like, you know.
2: Who do you say? I've never gotten an email with hugs and kisses.
1: Well, I do it like with friends.
2: I don't love that. That hurt. That was hurtful. Yeah. How about this one? Well, I'll leave you to it.
1: Yeah, that is like so that. Midwestern.
2: That's kind of fun. I'll get out of your hair. That's kind of fun. I like that one.
1: Yeah, they're just unnecessary, weird, awkward things that we just say to fill space.
2: Let's see here. Get home safely, or the drive safely. Saying this to adults. I say this to my wife every time she leaves, you know, drive safe. As though if I didn't say that, she was just going to say, you know what,
1: willy-nilly.
2: Seatbelts off, revving the engine, let's race some people at stoplights.
1: Yeah, that is kind of a throwaway. Obviously, you're going to drive safely.
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My name is Trent Lane. Happy Tuesday. Heading towards what I think to be a very gorgeous rest of the week. And we're going to talk about the cool 3-day forecast coming up just about 7 minutes or so. Glad you're joining me. And I hope it's a great day at work. 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
15: 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Sunny skies today, a little breezy. Could see wind gust size 30 miles an hour this afternoon. High of 83. Partly cloudy skies tonight with a low of 62 and cooling off quite a bit. Well, not quite a bit. 77 is your high tomorrow with partly sunny skies. And then staying right around that same temperature on Thursday with a high of 78. Gonna see low 80s starting on Friday.
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on Cool 94.3, just past 10:25. And you know what? We're having a blast here today. And the Minnesota Twins had a blast last night, late last night. Of course, it wasn't super late out there on the West Coast as they took on the Athletics and won. Let's go. We are your radio home for the Minnesota Twins. They play once again another late game tonight. So make sure that you are tuned in right here on Cool 94.3 to hear your Minnesota Twins. Dishwalla on Cool.

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0: 94.3, home of the lake's greatest hits. Hey, it's Trent Lane. I know there's still a little bit of summer left, but today is the start of corporate autumn.
1: Fall doesn't officially begin for another month, but corporate autumn begins today with the release of pumpkin spice lattes at Starbucks. Corporate autumn is that magical time when it's 94 degrees outside, Disney World is decorated for Halloween, and you're sweating through a flannel shirt while drinking a coffee that tastes like a scented candle. Oddly, corporate winter began in July when Hobby Lobby put out its Christmas decorations. But today, we celebrate corporate autumn because nature no longer decides when seasons begin. Marketing does.

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14: It's your cool 3-day forecast from the Mission Mechanical Plumbing, Heating, and Air Conditioning Studio. A little breezy today. Sunny with a high around 83. Wind gust high as 25 miles an hour. Clear skies tonight, looking at a low around 60. And then decreasing clouds throughout the day on Wednesday. Cooling off a little bit. High around 79. Staying right around 78 and sunny for Thursday. And then we're going to see low 80s for Friday and Saturday with a chance for showers and thunderstorms.
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I hope you're having a fantastic morning so far. 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

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I'm Trent Lane. I hope it's a great work day for you as we are approaching the midpoint of the final full week of August. And as we talked about, corporate autumn is here. Yeah, that's great, right? It's the Bengals on Manic Monday. That was yesterday. 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
3: Here's your cool three-day forecast from the Mission Mechanical Plumbing, Heating, and Air Conditioning Studio. Going to see a little breeze this afternoon, but otherwise sunny today with a high of 83. Mostly clear skies tonight with a low of 60. And then a little bit cloudier on Wednesday, but throughout the day it should clear up with a high around 79. So a little cooler, staying around 78 for Thursday in sunshine, and then we're looking at low 80s for the weekend.
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I've had so much coffee over the past, like, 2 weeks. I am starting to be a little concerned about my hydration levels. 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
17: 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So correction, there is one sure thing in baseball. You always leave with a W on Kids Day. Because this is Target Field.

Unbelievable. Cool 94.3. I was scrolling through Facebook. I found a photo. I don't know if this is real. I found a photo of a Domino's pizza shop in a former Pizza Hut building. And you know how Pizza Hut buildings used to look. They look like they had those hats that they wear, you know, like a hut kind of thing. You know exactly what a Pizza Hut building looks like, an old one. It had a Domino's logo on it, and it was painted blue. I wonder if

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5: Here's your cool three-day forecast from the Mission Mechanical Plumbing, Heating, and Air Conditioning Studio. Beautiful sunny skies this afternoon, just breezy. Wind gust high is 25 miles an hour today with a high of 83. Going to be mostly clear with a low of 60 tonight, and then a little cloudier tomorrow, but it should decrease throughout the day. Cooler as well with a high in the upper 70s, and that's the way it's going to stay for Thursday. High of 78 with sunshine. Friday and Saturday, low 80s, but looking at a chance for some showers and thunderstorms this weekend.
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0: KULO-FM Alexandria is Cool 94.3, the lake's greatest hits. 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

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So make sure you have your hat placed securely on your head. It's going to be a windy one.

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94.3. It's Loverboy in the awesome 80s lunch. Hey, I'm Trent Lane. Let's take a look at that cool 3-day forecast from the Mission Mechanical Plumbing, Heating, and Air Conditioning Studio. Beautiful sunny skies today, just a little breezy. Wind gust size 25 miles an hour with a high in the low 80s. Going to be mostly clear tonight with a low of 60. Clouds set to increase early morning into Wednesday, but should decrease throughout the day. A little cooler, too, high of 79. Staying in the upper 70s for Thursday.

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I'm Trent Lane. Thank you so much for joining me. 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

cool 94.3, home of the Lake's greatest hits, here in the awesome 80s lunch. I'm Trent Lane. I think it's appropriate to close it out with the birthday boy. That's right, Gene Simmons, 77 today. And Kiss is an absolute force of nature. So let's do it. I was made for loving you. The awesome 80s lunch on Cool.

Blondie on Cool 94.3, home of the lake's greatest hits. We're just past one from the Mission Mechanical Plumbing, Heating, and Air Conditioning Studio. It's Trent Lane. I appreciate you joining me on the midday shift. We're looking at some beautiful sunshine today, just a little breezy. We'll talk about it in 7. Here's REO Speedwagon on Cool.

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16: It's your cool 3-day forecast from the Mission Mechanical Plumbing, Heating, and Air Conditioning Studio. 83 your high this afternoon. A little breezy. Gusts as high as 25 miles an hour, so make sure to hold on to whatever you've got, like hats or something along those lines. Hold on to those. Clear skies tonight with a low of 60. Gonna see some clouds Wednesday morning, but it should decrease throughout the day with a high of 79. 78 your high on Sunday with 80s coming this weekend.
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on Cool 94.3. 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

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It's been getting good for my mental health, too. 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
19: It's a cool three-day forecast from the Mission Mechanical Plumbing, Heating, and Air Conditioning Studio. Sunny skies today with a high of 83, just breezy. Wind gust high is 25 miles an hour. Going to see mostly clear skies tonight with a low of 60. Clouds going to come back about Wednesday morning. Should decrease throughout the day, though. 79 your high on Wednesday as we approach the upper 70s once again for Thursday. And then 80s starting on Friday and Saturday with a chance for showers and thunderstorms.
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I'm Trent Lane. 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I'll be back for tomorrow, the midday shift on your hump day. 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
2: 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As Minnesota's Weather Authority, we take the time to explain why we'll see sunshine in the morning and storms in the afternoon.
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